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0: plays the song, you begin to realize you was dead wrong. 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

We've got in the bank. And you're gonna ride. How many people will it take to survive?

We've flooded the bank. And you're not alright. How many people will it take to survive? Behind my eyelids.

Good morning and welcome to the 9 a.m. news update. I'm Nel Gattan. Beginning with local news, His Highness the Emir, Sheikh Mash'al Ahmed Al-Jaber Al-Sabah, may Allah bless and protect him, sent a cable of congratulations to His Excellency President Ratu Nankama Tawake Kwalati Lala Bulavu of the Republic of Fiji on the occasion of the country's Independence Day. His Highness wished His Excellency everlasting health and prosperity for the Republic of Fiji. His Highness the Crown Prince, Sheikh Sabah Khalid Al-Hamad Al-Mubarak Sabah, may Allah protect him, sent a cable of congratulations to His Excellency President Ratu Nankama Tawake Kwalati Lala Bulavu of the Republic of Fiji on the occasion of the country's Independence Day, wishing His Excellency health and prosperity for his country. His Highness Sheikh Ahmed Abdullah Al-Ahmad Al-Sabah, the Prime Minister, may Allah protect him, sent a cable of congratulations to His Excellency President Ratu Nankama Tawake Kwalati Lala Bulavu of the Republic of Fiji on the occasion of the country's Independence Day. Meanwhile, Kuwait's diplomatic attaché, Mohammed Al-Mulla, on Friday reaffirmed the country's support for the UN efforts to end all forms of colonialism, stressing the right of all peoples to self-determination and respect for the sovereignty and territorial integrity of all states. In a speech to Special Political and Decolonization Committee, 4th Committee of the UN General Assembly, he said that Palestine's cause remained a priority that requires the international community shoulder their responsibility for ending the Israeli occupation. On the tensions in the Arabian Gulf region, Al-Mullah condemned the Iranian attacks on Kuwait and other countries in the region, urging Tehran to fully implement UN Security Council Resolution 2817 of 2026. The United Arab Emirates has condemned in the strongest terms the attacks by the Houthi group on King Khalid International Airport and a Saudi aircraft in the Kingdom of Saudi Arabia, which left deaths and injuries. The UAE Foreign Ministry affirmed that these attacks constitute a flagrant violation of the sovereignty of the Kingdom of Saudi Arabia and a threat to its security and stability. The ministry reaffirmed the UAE's full solidarity with Saudi Arabia and its support for all measures aimed at safeguarding its security and stability. And in Palestine updates, several Palestinians were wounded today in Israeli occupation army raids, shelling, and gunfire across the Gaza Strip. Medical sources said 8 Palestinians were injured, some critically, when an Israeli occupation drone struck a family tent near Al-Qadsiyah area west of Khan Yunis in the southern Gaza Strip. And in the occupied West Bank, a Palestinian man has been killed by Israeli occupation forces near Hebron, and his body is being withheld by the IOF. Elsewhere, the UN High Commissioner for Human Rights, Volker Turk, has said the Israeli occupation currently detains 49 Syrians as it carried out 280 armed incursions into Syria in September, the highest monthly number since the start of the year. The incursions include reported raids on homes, restrictions on movement, harassment and intimidation of civilians, arbitrary detention and destruction of livelihoods, according to the statement. The statement also called

0: on Israeli occupation authorities to cease actions that harass or intimidate civilians in Syrian villages, including raids, restrictions on freedom of movement, detention, and destruction of crops. Elsewhere, South Korea's presidential office on Friday released photographs showing the country's domestically developed hypersonic missile during its first test launch, overseen by President Lee Jae-myung. The rare public showcasing of a missile test by a South Korean president took place amid heightened tensions on the Korean Peninsula and a race to develop weapons capable of evading missile defenses. This also comes days after North Korea said its leader, Kim Jong-un, had also overseen his own test of an intermediate-range hypersonic missile. And in the Russia-Ukraine conflict, according to U.S. Special Envoy Steve Witkoff, representatives from the U.S., Europe, Ukraine, and NATO on Friday held constructive discussions in the U.S. state of Florida on ways to de-escalate and end the conflict with Russia ahead of the winter. The discussions also addressed support for Ukraine's post-conflict reconstruction and economic prosperity, including EU accession. The meeting came the same day that U.S. President Donald Trump said he concluded a highly successful discussion with Russian President Vladimir Putin. And in election news in India, central Delhi was sealed today with thousands of police and paramilitaries on patrol, metro stations shut, mobile internet suspended, and markets closed to guard against a youth protest demanding India's chief election officer quit. The protest, called by the Cockroach Youth Movement, hopes to draw thousands of demonstrators who want the chief election commissioner to quit over a revision of voter lists that critics say favors Prime Minister Narendra Modi's Bharatiya Janata Party. Delhi police said earlier on Friday that they had not given permission for the protest as the request did not come on time. And finally, in natural disasters, a magnitude 7.7 earthquake struck Panama today, felt by residents of the capital and other provinces, as well as in parts of neighboring Colombia, with no deaths reported so far. Meanwhile, in neighboring Colombia, heavy rains in Medellin caused multiple emergencies across the city, with the overflowing of a stream forcing evacuations and flooding homes. And in the U.S., Hurricane Isaias has made landfall in the state of Florida and is expected to bring life-threatening flooding and winds that have forced thousands to evacuate. And in business news, U.S. diesel prices have climbed roughly 70% since the Middle East conflict with Iran began more than 7 months ago, with the national average hitting $6.28 per gallon on Thursday. The Trump administration has pushed allies to release emergency oil reserves and move to expand access to tax-exempt red-dyed diesel. But industry insiders said that such measures are unlikely to ease the global shortage of refined petroleum products, and the dyed diesel policy has yet to gain broad uptake among major retailers due to tax and logistical barriers. Rising diesel prices are adding to cost pressures on U.S. farmers and truck drivers, and the cost of living is widely seen as one of the top concerns for American voters. And in sports news, in football, Cristiano Ronaldo moved to just 20 away from 1,000 career goals after netting the first in a Nasser 3-0 victory over Diriyah yesterday. Lyon missed the chance to go top of League One on Friday after sliding to their first defeat of the season, losing 2-1 to Lens. Lyon remains 2 points behind leaders Monaco. Paulo Fonseca's side hosts last season's UEFA Conference League winners Crystal Palace in the Europa League on Thursday. And finally, checking the weather forecast, it is expected to be hot and partly cloudy with light to moderate northwesterly wind to light variable wind with speeds of 8 to 35 kilometers per hour. The maximum expected temperature for today is 42 degrees Celsius. Minimum recorded is 25 degrees Celsius. And now it's 34 degrees Celsius. That's all the news for now on Radio Kuwait. Thank you for listening and have a good morning.
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night. Just one more breath, one more sip, one more tune when the bassline hits. One more reload, one more fix, one more taste of a stranger's lips. One more, yeah, one why not? One more chat to my girl I forgot. One more, maybe, yeah, you know the score. Let's stay here, let's have one more.

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0: see daisy, you who I imagine you do. 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
1: He's my white feather hawktail deer hunter. Before I met him, wore a bow over 3 summers. Now it's a ribbon round my neck and it's cherry color. I've just been baking, waiting on a spirit hunter. I got a nicotine patch for the summer. Yeah, I'm a ghost, doesn't mean I feel nothing. Put it on my no tan line summer. I love my daddy, of course we're still together.

Good afternoon, ladies and gentlemen, and welcome to the 12 o'clock news brief. I'm Adla Dumoré. Beginning with regional news, passenger and air traffic at King Khalid International Airport in the Saudi capital Riyadh returned to normal after two attacks by the Houthi militias that killed three Saudi citizens and injured others. The rapid restoration of flights reflected the readiness of the airport's infrastructure and the flexibility of Saudi Arabia's civil aviation system in dealing with exceptional circumstances and containing their effect while prioritizing the safety of passengers and staff. The attack on the airport was not the first this week, with the country facing Houthi attacks targeting civilian airports since Tuesday. Moving to the Palestinian-occupied territory, several Palestinians were wounded today in Israeli occupation army raids, shelling, and gunfire across the Gaza Strip. Medical sources said eight Palestinians were injured, some critically, when an Israeli occupation drone struck a family tent near Al-Qadisiyah area west of Khan Yunis in the southern Gaza Strip. And in the occupied West Bank, a Palestinian man has been killed by Israeli occupation forces.

0: forces near Hebron, and his body is being withheld by the IOF. Turning to the Russia-Ukraine conflict, according to U.S. Special Envoy Steve Witkoff, representatives from the U.S., Europe, Ukraine, and NATO on Friday held constructive discussions in the U.S. state of Florida on ways to de-escalate and end the conflict with Russia ahead of the winter. The discussions also addressed support for Ukraine's post-conflict reconstruction and economic prosperity, including EU accession. The meeting came the same day that U.S. President Donald Trump said he concluded a highly successful discussion with Russian President Vladimir Putin. In related news, the UN on Friday condemned a sharp escalation in attacks on civilians in Ukraine, reporting that more than 100 people were killed and at least 429 injured over the past week as Russian strikes hit residential areas, passenger buses, and critical infrastructure. The Assistant Secretary General for the Middle East, Asia, and the Pacific at the UN urged Russia and Ukraine to halt the escalating attacks on civilians and pursue renewed diplomatic efforts to end the conflict. In election news, in India, central Delhi was sealed today with thousands of police and paramilitaries on patrol, metro stations shut, mobile internet suspended, and markets closed to guard against a youth protest demanding India's chief election officer to quit. The protest, called by the Cockroach Youth Movement, hopes to draw thousands of demonstrators who want the chief election commissioner to quit over a revision of voter lists that critics say favors Prime Minister Narendra Modi's Bharatiya Janata Party. Delhi police said earlier on Friday that they had not given permission for the protest as the request did not come on time. Finally, and in natural disasters, a magnitude 7.7 earthquake struck Panama today, felt by residents of the capital and other provinces, as well as parts of Colombia, with no deaths reported so far. Meanwhile, in neighboring Colombia, heavy rains in Medellin caused multiple emergencies across the city, with the overflowing of a stream forcing evacuations and flooding homes. And in the U.S., Hurricane Isaias has made landfall in the state of Florida and is expected to bring life-threatening flooding and winds that have forced thousands to evacuate. And now let's check the weather forecast here in Kuwait City. Today's weather is expected to be hot and partly cloudy, with light to moderate northwesterly winds to light variable winds with speeds of 8 to 35 kilometers per hour. The maximum temperature expected for today is 42 degrees Celsius, and the minimum recorded was 25 degrees Celsius, and it's currently 38 degrees Celsius here in Kuwait City. Dear listeners, that was all the news for now. Thank you for tuning in, and have a nice day.
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We've flooded the bank. And you know the rhyme. How many people did they survive? Behind my eyelids.

One more breath, one more sip, one more tune when the bassline hits. One more reload, one more fix, one more taste of a stranger's lips. One more, yeah, one why not? One more chat to a girl I forgot. One more, maybe, yeah, you know the score. Let's stay here, let's have one more.

Hello and welcome to the 3 o'clock main news bulletin. I'm Ahmed Al-Tamimi. We begin with local news where His Highness the Emir Sheikh Mash'al Ahmed Al-Jaber Al-Sabah, may Allah protect and bless him, sent a cable of congratulations to His Excellency President Ratu Naigama Tawa Kikolati Lala Baravo of the Republic of Fiji. His Highness the Emir expressed his sincere congratulations on the occasion of his country's Independence Day and wishing His Excellency abundant health and wellness and the Republic of Fiji and its friendly people further progress and prosperity. His Highness the Crown Prince, Sheikh Sabah Khalid Al-Hamad Al-Sabah, may Allah protect him, also sent a cable of congratulations today to His Excellency President Ratu Naigama Tawa Kikolati Lala Balavo of the Republic of Fiji, in which His Highness expressed his sincere congratulations on the occasion of his country's Independence Day anniversary, wishing His Excellency lasting health and wellness. And His Highness the Sheikh Ahmed Abdullah Al-Ahmed Al-Sabah, the Prime Minister, may Allah protect him, sent a similar cable of congratulations today to His Excellency President Ratu Naigama Tawa Kikolati Lala Labovla of the Republic of Fiji on the occasion of his country's Independence Day anniversary. Still in local news, where the Ministry of Health organized the third Kuwait Cardiometabolic Conference, bringing together healthcare specialists, researchers, and policymakers to exchange expertise on cardiometabolic diseases. Head of Sabah Al-Ahmed Cardiac Center at Al-Amiri Hospital, Dr. Khalid Al-Mulla, said that cardiovascular diseases, diabetes, obesity, high blood pressure, and metabolic diseases remain a heavy burden on society. He noted that Kuwait and the Gulf face unique challenges, including rapid lifestyle changes, an aging population, and rising diabetes and obesity rates. The conference reviews the latest developments in prevention, diagnosis, digital health, and precision medicine, and aims to build partnerships that improve health outcome across the region. Continuing with local news, where Minister of Social Affairs, Family and Childhood Affairs, Dr. Imthal Al-Huwela, said that World Mental Health Day, which is marked today, is an important opportunity to raise awareness of mental health as an essential part of overall health and quality of life. In a press statement, she said that mental health has become a key pillar of social development and family stability, adding that the ministry supports programs that promote mental health, encourage seeking help, and reduce stigma. She called on the government bodies, civil society, and the private sector to step up joint efforts, stressing that investing in mental health is an investment in people. Moving on to other local news, where the state of Kuwait reaffirmed its support for the United Nations efforts to end colonialism in a statement delivered by diplomatic attaché Mohammed Al-Mulla before the United Nations General Assembly's fourth committee. Al-Mulla called for an end to the Israeli occupation and the establishment of a Palestinian state on the 1967 borders with East Jerusalem as its capital. He condemned the Iranian attacks on Kuwait and several sisterly countries, urged Tehran to fully implement Security Council Resolution 2817, and reaffirmed Kuwait's support for the United Arab Emirates' sovereignty over its three islands occupied by Iran. He also backed Morocco's autonomy initiative for the Moroccan Sahara. Moving on to other news, where the Coalition to Restore Legitimacy in Yemen announced that it has destroyed 136 military targets in areas controlled by the terrorist Houthi militia. The coalition said that it is working to dismantle and destroy the Houthis' ballistic missile network. It stressed that it is providing round-the-clock air support to Yemeni armed forces units, noting that it is carrying out a wide-scale operation targeting the terrorist Houthi militia's members and capabilities. In other developments, Yemeni government forces said that they had thwarted a Houthi militia attack north of Adbab Airport near Bab al-Mandeb Strait in southwestern Yemen. In a statement, government forces said they also inflicted heavy losses on the Houthi and personnel and equipment. The repelling of attacks coincided with the Saudi Arabia coalition's airstrikes targeting Houthi militia reinforcements. In another major topic, the U.S. Central Command, CENTCOM, said that U.S. forces have redirected 133 commercial vessels and disabled three ships that refused to comply as part of the ongoing naval blockade on Iran.
CENTCOM Commander Admiral Brad Cooper said that the military remains focused on enforcing the blockade of Iranian ports and will act swiftly against any vessel attempting to breach it. He added that U.S. forces have helped secure the passage of more than 1 billion barrels of oil through the Strait of Hormuz over the past 2 months while preventing Iran from exporting any oil from its ports. Moving on to the Palestinian occupied territories, where a Palestinian journalist was injured by rubber-coated metal bullets, while several others suffered from suffocation today during an Israeli occupation forces raid on the village of Deir Abu Mash'al, northwest of Ramallah in the occupied West Bank. Meanwhile, the Israeli occupation soldiers attacked oil pickers as they worked on their land and fired tear gas canisters at them in an attempt to force them to leave, causing several people to suffer from suffocation. Also in the region, Lebanese President Joseph Aoun welcomed U.S. President Donald Trump's decision to revoke a presidential orders imposing its restriction on air transportation to and from Lebanon, saying that it reflects confidence in the measures taken by the Lebanese state to ensure civil aviation safety. Aoun said that the decision signals a confidence in Lebanon's measures to protect air traffic to and from Beirut and enhance the security of flights connecting Lebanon with countries around the world. Moving on to the Russian-Ukrainian conflict, where the Russian Defense Ministry announced that its armed forces have again targeted Ukrainian port infrastructure and vessels used in support of Ukrainian forces. In a statement, the ministry said that the Russian military carried out drone strikes overnight targeting Ukrainian port infrastructure facilities. The statement said that the strikes hit a cargo ship transporting military equipment to the port of Odessa in southern Ukraine on the Black Sea. The strikes come as part of the Russia-Ukraine war, which is increasingly targeted ports, infrastructure, military sites, and energy facilities, while diplomatic efforts to reach a settlement remained stalled. Another related news, the Russian presidential aide Yuri Yushakov said that a telephone conversation between Russian President Vladimir Putin and U.S. President Donald Trump was substantive and friendly, lasting around 90 minutes and covering diplomatic developments in Ukraine and Middle East, as well as wide-range economic initiatives, including Russian petroleum product supplies. The call comes as U.S. efforts continue to secure a settlement to the war in Ukraine, which began with Russian military operations in February 2022 amid disagreements over the terms of a settlement and the mechanism for resuming negotiations. Moving on to business news, where Kuwait's oil price fell by $2.42 to settle at $105.68 a barrel in Friday's trading, down from $108.10 a barrel in Thursday's session. In global markets, Brent crude futures rose by 44 cents to settle at $104.72 a barrel. And U.S. West Texas Intermediate WTI crude futures increased by 36 cents to settle at $91.85 a barrel. In other business news, gold prices rose to a one-week high today. Spot gold climbed 1.5% to settle at $4,192.36 an ounce, putting this precious metal on track for a weekly gain of around 1.3%. And the spot silver prices rose by 2.4% to $60.77 an ounce. Moving on to sport news, on football, in the Premier League, Round 6, Manchester United will face Tottenham Hotspur in the Old Trafford Stadium at 7:30 p.m. Kuwait local time. In more football news, in the La Liga, Round 8, Real Madrid will play against Villarreal in the Estadio Bernabeu at 10 p.m. At 10 p.m. Kuwait local time. And finally, checking the weather forecast here in Kuwait, where hot weather will continue throughout the day and partly cloudy as well, with light to moderate northwesterly to light variable winds with speeds of 8 to 35 kilometers per hour. Maximum temperature recorded today was 42 degrees Celsius, a minimum expected tonight around 25, and the temperature in Kuwait City right now is 39 degrees Celsius.
That's all the news for now. Thank you very much for joining us. Join us again at 6 p.m. for more news updates.

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Hello and welcome to the 6 o'clock main news bulletin. I'm Ahmed Al-Tamimi. We begin with local news where His Highness the Emir, Sheikh Mishal Ahmed Al-Jaber Al-Sabah, may Allah protect and bless him, sent a cable of congratulations today to His Excellency President Ratu Naigama Tawaki Kolati Lala Balavo of the Republic of Fiji. His Highness the Emir expressed his sincere congratulations on the occasion of his country's Independence Day anniversary, wishing His Excellency abundant health and wellness and the Republic of Fiji and its

friendly people, further progress and prosperity. His Highness the Crown Prince, Sheikh Sabah Khalid Al-Hamad Sabah, may Allah protect him, also sent a cable of congratulations today to His Excellency President Ratu Naigama Tawaki Kolati Lalabalavo of the Republic of Fiji, in which His Highness expressed his sincere congratulations on the occasion of his country's Independence Day anniversary, wishing His Excellency lasting health and wellness. And His Highness Sheikh Ahmed Abdullah Ahmed Al-Sabah, the Prime Minister, may Allah protect him, sent a cable of congratulations to His Excellency President Ratu Naigama Tawaki Kolati Lalabalavo, President of the Republic of Fiji, on the occasion of his country's Independence Day anniversary. Still in local news, where Minister of Social Affairs, Family and Childhood Affairs, Dr. Amthal Al-Huwaila, said that World Mental Health Day, which is being marked today, is an important opportunity to raise awareness of mental health as an essential part of overall health and quality of life. In a press statement, she said that mental health has become a key pillar of social development and family stability, adding that the ministry supports programs that promote mental health, encourage seeking help, and reduce stigma. She called on government bodies, civil society, and the private sector to step up joint efforts, stressing that investing in mental health is an investment in people. Continuing with local news, where the Ministry of Foreign Affairs expressed the state of Kuwait's solidarity with the Republic of Panama following the earthquake that struck the country, causing injuries, serious material damage, and evacuations. The ministry affirmed that the state of Kuwait stands by the Republic of Panama as it deals with the aftermath of this natural disaster and wishes the injured a speedy recovery. Turning over to regional news, where the Saudi-led coalition said that it had destroyed 136 military targets in Houthi-held areas and is working to dismantle the group's ballistic missile network. The Yemeni government forces say that they have carried out more than 2,750 strikes on Houthi positions under Operation Dawn of Yemen, killing and wounding over 1,400 fighters and destroying more than 250 vehicles and pieces of military equipment. Ground units have also broken through Houthi defenses and recaptured key positions. In Taiz, government forces repelled a Houthi attack south of the city, while Houthi shelling of nearby villages killed two civilians and wounded four. In other regional news, the U.S. CENTCOM said that U.S. forces have redirected 133 commercial vessels and disabled three ships that refused to comply as part of the ongoing naval blockade on Iran. CENTCOM Commander Admiral Brad Cooper said that the military remains focused on enforcing the blockade of Iranian ports and will act swiftly against any vessel attempting to breach it. He added that U.S. forces have helped secure the passage of more than 1 billion barrels of oil through the Strait of Hormuz over the past 2 months while preventing Iran from exporting any oil from its ports. Turning over to the Palestinian occupied territories, where several Palestinians were injured, including two in critical condition, when an Israeli occupation drone bombed a group of people on Al-Nafaq Street in the Daraj neighborhood east of Gaza City. Earlier today, medical sources announced the death toll from the Israel occupation offensive on Gaza Strip since October 7, 2023, had risen to 74,370, with 175,371 others injured. The sources added that since the ceasefire took effect on October 11, 2025, the number of Palestinians killed had reached 1,481, while 5,254 others had been injured. Elsewhere in the region, Lebanese President Joseph Aoun welcomed U.S. President Donald Trump's decision to revoke presidential orders imposing restrictions on air transportation and to and from Lebanon, saying it reflects confidence in the measures taken by the Lebanese state to ensure civil aviation safety. Aoun said that the decision signals confidence in Lebanon's measures to protect air traffic to and from Beirut and enhance the security of flights connecting Lebanon with other countries around the world. Moving on to other news, where at least 41 displaced people, among them 8 children and many women, were killed in a drone strike on a gathering in Sudan's Blue Nile province near the Ethiopian border. The United Nations condemned the strike and demanded accountability for violations of international humanitarian law.
Sudan's war between the army and the Rapid Support Forces, RSF, now in its fourth year, has killed at least 150,000 people and forced more than 12.4 million from their homes. Elsewhere, Eritrea has called on the United Nations Security Council to condemn what it described as Ethiopian declaration of war against it, warning that the move could destabilize the region. The appeal, made in a letter to the Council on Saturday, is the latest in a series of accusations traded between the two neighbors over the internal conflict in Ethiopia's Tigray region. Asmara urged the Security Council to take the necessary deterrent measures. Moving on to the Russian-Ukrainian conflict, where the Russian Defense Ministry announced today that its armed forces have again targeted Ukrainian port infrastructure and vessels used in support of Ukrainian forces. In a statement, the ministry said that Russian military carried out drone strikes overnight, targeting Ukrainian port infrastructure facilities. The statement said that the strikes hit a cargo ship transporting military equipment to the port of Odessa in southern Ukraine on the Black Sea. The strikes come as part of the Russian-Ukrainian war, which has increasingly targeted ports, infrastructure, military sites, and energy facilities, while diplomatic efforts to reach a settlement remain stalled. In another major topic, Panama's National Civil Protection System says that 27 people were injured in Friday's earthquake, with no report of missing persons as of 8 p.m. local time. Coclé province recorded 17 injuries, Los Santos 6, and Varagas and Herrera 1 each, all of them minor. Two children were also hurt in Panama Oeste province. The quake damaged homes, schools, hospitals, roads, and bridges across the country, cutting off road access to some communities. Education Ministry figures show 188 schools nationwide were affected. And Hurricane Isaias, the first of the 2026 Atlantic season, made landfall near Denston on the Florida Panhandle on Friday as a Category 2 storm with winds of up to 169 kilometers per hour. Authorities ordered evacuations and warned of life-threatening storm surge and flash flooding, though many residents say that they were well prepared. The storm weakened sharply after landfall and was later downgraded to a post-tropical cyclone as it moved inland. Moving on to business news, where Kuwait's oil price fell by $2.42 to settle at $105.68 a barrel on Friday's trading, down from $108.10 a barrel in Thursday's session. In other business news, in global markets, Brent crude futures rose by 44 cents to settle at $104.72 a barrel. And U.S. West Texas Intermediate WTI crude futures increased by 36 cents to settle at $91.85 a barrel. In more business news, gold prices rose to a one-week high today. Spot gold climbed 1.5% to $4,194. $0.36 per ounce, putting the precious metal on track for a weekly gain of around 1.3%. And the spot silver prices rose by 2.4% to $60.77 an ounce. Moving on, sport news, we're on football. Kuwait Zain Premier League Round 4 fixture between Al Tadhaman and Al Qadsiyya kicked off today at Al Farwaniya Stadium. Going into this matchup, the two sides found themselves on an opposite ends of the league table. In more football and more sports news and other football news in the Premier League, round 6, Manchester United will face Tottenham Hotspurs in the Old Trafford Stadium at 7:30 p.m. Kuwait local time. And finally, checking the weather forecast here in Kuwait, where rather hot weather will continue throughout the night, too mild and partly cloudy as well, with light variable to light to moderate northwesterly wind with speeds of 8 to 30 kilometers per hour. Maximum temperature recorded today was 42 degrees Celsius, a minimum expected tonight around 25, and the temperature in Kuwait City right now is 37 degrees Celsius. That's all the news for now. Thank you very much for joining us. Join us again at 9 p.m. for more news updates.

He's my white feather hawk-tail deer hunter. 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

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And you're on the run. 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

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Your sandy feet, the way you breathe, the subtle things that make it all worth it.

Hello and welcome to the News Bulletin. I'm Hamad Ibrahim, starting with local news. His Highness the Emir Sheikh Mash'al Ahmed Al-Jaber Al-Sabah, may Allah bless and protect him, sent a cable of congratulations to His Excellency, President of the Republic of Fiji, Ratau Neakama Toti Kolati Lalabalafo, on the occasion of his country's Independence Day, wishing His Excellency good health and Fiji continued progress and prosperity. His Honour the Crown Prince, Sheikh Sabah Khalid Al-Hamad Al-Sabah, may Allah protect him, sent a cable of congratulations to His Excellency, President of the Republic of Fiji, Ratau Neakama Toti Kolati Lalabalafo, on the occasion of his country's Independence Day, wishing His Excellency good health and well-being. His Honour Sheikh Ahmed Abdullah Al-Ahmad Al-Sabah, the Prime Minister, may Allah protect him, sent a cable of congratulations to His Excellency, President of the Republic of Fiji, Ratau Neakama Toti Kolati Lalabalafo, on the occasion of his country's Independence Day. The Ministry of Foreign Affairs expressed the state of Kuwait's sympathy with the Republic of Panama following the earthquake that struck the country, causing injuries, significant material damage, and evacuations. In a statement issued today, the Ministry of Foreign Affairs also expressed Kuwait's solidarity with the Republic of Panama in facing the repercussions of this natural disaster and wished the injured a speedy recovery. The Minister of Social Affairs, Family and Childhood Affairs, Dr. Amthal Lihwela, affirmed today her aspiration for national talent to contribute to the development of cooperative work and the enhancement of cooperative services. The ministry explained in a press statement that Minister Lihwela monitoring for the re-examination procedures underscores its commitment to fair evaluation and selection of qualified national talent for supervisory positions based on merit, eligibility, and objectivity. The Ministry of Health organized the third Kuwaiti Conference in Cardiometabolic Diseases today, dedicated then to networking and exchanging expertise on cardiovascular diseases in Kuwait. In his opening remarks, Dr. Khalid Al-Mulla, consultant, cardiologist, and head of the Sabah Al-Ahmed Cardiac Center at Amiri Hospital, stated that the conference brings together a select group of healthcare professionals, researchers, policymakers, and industry leaders united by a common goal that improving the prevention and management of cardiovascular diseases. Dr. Mulla explained that cardiovascular diseases, diabetes, obesity, hypertension, and metabolic disorders continue to pose a significant burden on society. The public prosecution stated that Kuwait's continued Tier 2, ranking for the second

in consecutive year in the United States State Department's 2026 Trafficking in Persons report is based on the country's increased efforts compared to the previous period, with prosecution being a top priority. In a statement issued today regarding the United States State Department report released on October 8, the public prosecution stated that it initiated criminal proceedings against 64 defendants for human trafficking offenses, charging them under the provisions of Law No. 91 of 2013 concerning combating human trafficking and migrant smuggling, pursued related money laundering and forgery of official and banking documents. The statement added that the number of trafficking cases under investigation increased from 3 to 11 during the reporting period, and 2 defendants were convicted of human trafficking. The public prosecution commended the efforts of National Standing Committee for Combating Human Trafficking and Migrant Smuggling and the entities represented on it, affirming its continued role in prosecuting perpetrators of these crimes, applying the law to them, and protecting victims. A new attack has reported at King Khalid International Airport in Riyadh today, leading to the immediate evacuation of the facility, advised passengers to contact their airlines before traveling to the airport. This latest incident follows a series of destructive, deadly, and highly disruptive missile and drone attacks launched by Yemen's Houthi militia against the Kingdom of Saudi Arabia throughout the week. Kuwait Airways cancels 2 flights from Kuwait to Riyadh and vice versa due to security conditions. The airline urged passengers to follow up on updates regarding their flights through the company's official channels and notifications sent to the phone numbers registered in their bookings. The United Arab Emirates National Coast Guard rescued 22 Asian nationals today after a fire broke out on an oil tanker they were aboard in the Arabian Gulf. The statement added that the rescue team successfully rescued all 22 crew members and provided them with necessary first aid before handing them over to the relevant authorities. And moving on to the occupied territories. The death toll from the Israeli occupation offensive on the Gaza Strip since October 7, 2023 has risen to 74,370, with 175,371 Palestinians injured. According to Gaza Ministry of Health, the hospitals across the Strip received 10 fatalities, including one person who succumbed to previous injuries, and 65 injured people over the past 24 hours. Palestinian President Mahmoud Abbas today issued a decree calling for simultaneous presidential and legislative elections to be held on September 11, 2027, and repealing a previous decree scheduling legislative elections for November 28, 2026. The new decree calls on Palestinians in Jerusalem, the West Bank, and the Gaza Strip to participate in free and direct elections to elect the President of the State of Palestine and members of the Palestinian Legislative Council simultaneously in accordance with the law. In neighboring Lebanon, the Israeli occupation forces launched an airstrike and carried out artillery shellings in several areas of southern Lebanon today, despite the United States brokered framework deals signed in June. The latest incidents come amid Israel's ongoing military campaign against Lebanon, which began on March 2nd and has killed 4,386 people and wounded 12,413 others. Yemeni government forces said today that they had thwarted a Houthi attack north of Thobab Airport near the Bab al-Mandeb Strait in southwestern Yemen. The repelling of the attack coincided with the Saudi-led coalition airstrikes targeting Houthi reinforcements. 2 powerful 7.7 and 6.6 magnitude earthquakes and a series of aftershocks rolled south in Penma, collapsing buildings near the epicenter and prompting evacuations across the country. Multiple aftershocks continue to rattle Penma as the death toll remains at 0. The National Civil Protection System reported that at least 27 people were injured.
And Hurricane Isis has been downgraded to a post-tropical cyclone the day after it made landfall along the northern Gulf Coast of Florida, bringing with it heavy rains and powerful winds. Thousands of households in Florida, Alabama, and Georgia are without power, and each state has issued a state of emergency. And moving on to economic news, as of market close on Friday, global oil prices edged slightly higher, with the international benchmark Brent crude finishing near $104.72 per barrel, and the United States benchmark WTI crude settling around $91.85 per barrel. And since today major global commodities exchanges are closed for the weekend, prices will remain the active market baseline until trading resumes on Monday. And in gold, the gold market showed a clear turnaround after previous cautious sessions. Notably, international prices at one point exceeded $4,200 per ounce, indicating that bargain hunting buying had returned, but volatility remained high. And moving on to sports news and football. Al-Qadsiyah SC beats Al-Tadhamun SC 2-0 in round 4 of the Kuwaiti Premier League at Al-Farwaniya Stadium, while Al-Salmiya SC and Shabab SC currently playing in match day 4 of the Kuwait Zain Premier League at the Abdullah Al-Khalifa Stadium. And as for the weather forecast here, the local weather forecast for this evening calls for rather hot to mild and partly cloudy with light variable wind to light to moderate northwesterly winds with speed of 8 to 30 kilometers per hour. As for tomorrow Sunday, during the daytime, the forecast expected to be hot and partly cloudy with light to moderate northwesterly wind to light variable winds with speed of 8 to 28 kilometers per hour. The maximum temperature expected for tomorrow is 41 degrees Celsius, and the minimum will be 25 degrees Celsius, while it is currently 33 degrees in Kuwait City. That was all the news for now. 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

One more breath, one more sip, one more tune when the bassline hits. One more reload, one more fix, one more taste of a stranger's lips. One more, yeah, one why not? One more chat to a girl I forgot. One more, maybe, yeah, you know the score. Let's stay here, let's have one more.

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And in fact, tonight, she did confirm. 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

Hello and welcome to the Midnight News Bulletin. I'm Hamid Ibrahim, starting with local news. The Ministry of Foreign Affairs expressed the state of Kuwait's sympathy with the Republic of Panama following the earthquake that struck the country, causing injuries, significant material damage, and evacuations. In a statement issued today, the Ministry of Foreign Affairs also expressed Kuwait's solidarity with the Republic of Panama in facing their repercussions

of this natural disaster and wish the injured a speedy recovery. The Minister of Social Affairs, Family and Childhood Affairs, Dr. Amthal Hwela, affirmed today her aspiration for national talent to contribute to the development of cooperative work and the enhancement of cooperative services. The ministry explained in a press statement that the ministry Al-Hwela monitor of the re-examination procedures underscores its commitment to fair evaluation and the selection of qualified national talent for supervisory positions based on merit, eligibility, and objectivity. The Ministry of Health organized a third Kuwaiti conference on cardiometabolic diseases today, dedicated to networking and exchanging expertise on cardiovascular diseases in Kuwait. In his opening remarks, Dr. Khalid Al-Mulla, consultant cardiologist and head of the Sabah Al-Ahmed Cardiac Center at Amiri Hospital, stated that the conference brings together a select group of healthcare professionals, researchers, policymakers, and industry leaders united by a common goal that improving the prevention and management of cardiovascular diseases. Dr. Al-Mulla explained that cardiovascular diseases, diabetes, obesity, hypertension, and metabolic disorders continue to pose a significant burden on society. The public prosecution stated that Kuwait's continued Tier 2, ranking for the second consecutive year in the United States State Department's 2026 Trafficking in Persons report, is based on the country's increased efforts compared to the previous period, with prosecution being a top priority. In a statement issued today regarding the United States State Department report released on October 8th, the public prosecution stated that it initiated criminal proceedings against 64 defendants for human trafficking offenses, charging them under the provisions of Law No. 91 of 2013. Concerning combating human trafficking and migrant smuggling, pursued related money laundering and fraudery of officials and banking documents. The statement added that the number of trafficking cases under investigation increased from 3 to 11 during the reported period, and two defendants were convicted of human trafficking. The public prosecution commended the efforts of National Standing Committee for Combating Human Trafficking and Migrant Smuggling and the entities represented on it, affirming its continued role in prosecuting perpetrators of these crimes, applying the law to them, and protecting victims. A new attack has been reported at King Khalid International Airport in Riyadh today, leading to the immediate evacuation of the facility as VICE passengers to contact their airlines before traveling to the airport. This latest incident follows a series of destructive, deadly, and highly disruptive missiles and drone attacks launched by Yemen's Houthi militia against the Kingdom of Saudi Arabia throughout the week. Kuwait Airways cancels two flights from Kuwait to Riyadh and vice versa due to security conditions. The airline urged passengers to follow up on updates regarding their flights through the company's official channels and notifications sent to the phone numbers registered in their bookings. The Council of Arab Interior Ministers strongly condemned the Houthi terrorist attack targeting King Khalid International Airport in Riyadh today, which resulted in injuries. The Council denounced the militia's persistent hostile acts against civilian infrastructures, stated that such violations breach international law and threaten regional security. The Council affirmed its full solidarity with the Kingdom of Saudi Arabia and backed all measures taken by the Kingdom to safeguard its security, stability, and the safety of citizens and residents. The United Arab Emirates National Coast Guard rescued 22 Asian nationals today after a fire broke out on an oil tanker they were aboard in the Arabian Gulf. The statement added that the rescue team successfully all 22 crew members and provided them with necessary first aid before handing them over to the relevant authorities. And moving on to the occupied territories, the death toll from the Israeli occupation offensive on the Gaza Strip since October 7, 2023 has risen to 74,300.

370, with 175,371 Palestinians injured. According to Gaza Ministry of Health, the hospitals across the Strip received 10 fatalities, including one person who succumbed to previous injuries, and 65 injured people over the past 24 hours. Palestinian President Mahmoud Abbas yesterday issued a decree calling for simultaneous presidential legislative elections to be held on September 11, 2027, and repealing a previous decree scheduling legislative elections for November 28, 2026. The new decree calls on Palestinians in Jerusalem, the West Bank, and the Gaza Strip to participate in free and direct elections to elect the President of the State of Palestine and members of the Palestinian Legislative Council simultaneously in accordance with the law. In neighboring Lebanon, the Israeli occupation forces launched an airstrike and carried out artillery shelling in several areas of southern Lebanon today, despite the United States brokered framework deal signed in June. The latest incidents come amid Israel's ongoing military campaign against Lebanon, which began on March 2nd and has killed 4,386 people and wounded 12,413 others. Yemeni government forces said today that they had thwarted the Houthi attack north of Lubab Airport near the Bab el-Mandeb Strait, southern Yemen. The repelling of the attack coincided with the Saudi-led coalition's airstrike targeting Houthi reinforcements. Two powerful 7.7 and 6.6 magnitude earthquakes and a series of aftershocks rolled south in Penma, collapsing buildings near the epic center and promoting evacuations across the country. Multiple aftershocks continued to rattle Penma as the death toll remains at zero. The National Civil Protection System reported that at least 27 people were injured. And Hurricane Isaias has been downgraded to post-tropical cyclone the day after it made landfall along the northern Gulf Coast of Florida, bringing with it heavy rains and powerful winds. Thousands of households in Florida, Alabama, and Georgia are without power, and each state has issued a state of emergency. And moving on to economic news, as for the market close on Friday, global oil prices edged slightly higher, with the international benchmark Brent crude finishing near $104.72 per barrel, and the United States benchmark WTI crude settling around $91.85 per barrel. And since today, major global commodities exchanges are closed for the weekend. Prices will remain the active market baseline until trading resumes on Monday. And in gold, the gold market showed a clear turnaround after previous cautious sessions. Notably, international prices at one point exceeded $4,200 per ounce, indicating that bargain hunting buying had returned, but volatility remained high. And moving on to sports news, Al-Qadsiyah SC beats Al-Tadhamun SC 2-0 in round 4 of the Kuwait Premier League at Al-Farwaniya Stadium, while Al-Salmiya SC and Al-Shabab SC ended their match at 2-0 in Al-Shabab favour in the Kuwait Zain Premier League at the Abdullah Al-Khalifa Stadium. And more in football, Arsenal roared back to beat Leeds 2-1 and pull level with Manchester City at the top of the Premier League today, hitting the ground running after the three-week international break. And finally, the local weather forecast for this evening calls for rather hot to mild, partly cloudy with light variable wind to light moderate northwesterly wind with speed of 8 to 30 kilometers per hour. The maximum temperature expected for tomorrow is 41 degrees Celsius, and the minimum will be 25 degrees Celsius, while it is currently now in Kuwait City, 33 degrees Celsius. That's all the news for now. Thank you for listening, and take care.

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I'm the bad guy who makes fun of people that die. And hey, here's the sequel to my Mathers LP just to try to get people to buy. How's this for publicity stunt? This should be fun. Last album now, cause after this you'll be officially done. Eminem killed by Eminem, Matthew Mitchell. I even have your initials. I initially was gonna bury you next to my brother, but since you're in love with your city so much, I figured what the best place you could be buried alive is right here. Two more exits, time is quite near. Hope we don't get stopped, no license I fear. That sirens I hear? Yes, 90 on the freeway wasn't the brightest ideas. Cops appear in my driver's side mirror. Oh God, police! Ah! Hope Foxtrot gets an aerial shot of your burial plot at least. New plan, Stan. Slim, chauvinist pig. Chauvinist pig, Lincoln Town Car. Well, gotta go. Almost at the bridge. Big bro is for you. Slim, this is for him and Frank Ocean. Oh, hope you can swim good. Now say you hate him again. I also represent anyone on the receiving end of those jokes you bit. I'm the nightmare you fell asleep in and woke up still in. I'm your karma closing in with each stroke of a pen. Perfect time to have some remorse to show for your sin. Nope, it's hopeless. I'm the denial that you're hopelessly in. When they say all of this is approaching its end, but you refuse to believe that it's

0: And it's all over, behold the final chapter in the saga. Trying to recapture that lightning trapped in a bottle. Twice the magic that started it all. Tragic portrait of an artist tortured, trapped in his own drawings. Tapping the thoughts, blacker and darker than anything imaginable. He goes a wild stab in the dark, as I pick up.
1: 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Hit you.